0: unless you're looking in the mirror.
1: It doesn't matter one bit if they didn't come from here. Feed the hungry.
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2: Not every person on this planet is as fortunate as you.

The name of the group featured in that set is the Hen House Prowlers. The third song there was called Three Seasons. That comes from their latest release entitled Unravel. Gospel in Review was the name of the song before that. That's from a 2021 release of theirs called The Departure. And then opening the set, Forgotten Gravestones, from a 2023 release of theirs called Lead and Iron. And the Hen House Prowlers will be performing in the Keene Valley Congregational Church this coming Wednesday. That's August 19th. That show will begin at 7:30. And it is presented by the East Branch Friends of the Arts. You can get more info and reservations by visiting the Friends website. That's East Branch Friends of the Arts, all as one word, .com. 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Got a song cycle up next. We'll hear from Barry Gray and Isabel Valls out of Central North Carolina. Kate Waters, she's based in Houston, Texas. Then Christopher Mark Jones out of Pittsburgh, Pennsylvania. Then Alex Kravchik out of Toronto. And then James Houlihan out of Los Angeles.

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Current projects online at historicsaranaclake.org. James Houlihan concluded that song cycle with a song called Chariot Song, and that's from a new release of his called On a Wing. Alex Kravchik before that with Carry On, Wonders Await, the title of her release. Christopher Mark Jones before that with My Sister's Way, Now I Know, the title of his brand new one. Kate Waters before that with a song called Words, Some Comfort, the title of her album. And Barry Gray and Isabel Valls began the song cycle with Child Inside, and their release is entitled Carnival Ride. I'm Mike Elzo, your host here on The Folk Show. Trust you're doing well wherever you find yourself around our listening area, and it's my pleasure indeed to have your company this evening. Going to continue with another song cycle. This one features Rebecca Pidgeon. She's based in Cambridge, Massachusetts. Then we've got Alex Amon out of Los Angeles. Then Molly Paddock. She lives in Charleston, South Carolina, and she'll be followed by Forrest Sun, who's from the San Francisco Bay Area, and it will end with a group called The Heart Collectors. They are a band out of New South Wales in Australia.

me. I read about you in the news. You're busy saving the world, but I'm still just a girl with empty pages praying one day these words will pay me. But now I'm thinking lately I may need savior. I lasered in the moon for you in the language of our youth. Thought you were a sky gazer. 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

flowers and like my dreams. Please don't read it, please don't read my tragic story. I adore the naive me, only part you've ever seen. I would depart if you would judge me. I would depart if you still loves me. Came here to write this story. I can't think of

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The Heart Collectors, concluding things there, a song called Wildfire, Twilight Tales, the title of their new one. Forest Sun before that with a song called Slow, All Hearts Are Free is the title of his latest. Molly Paddock before that with Skygazer, Before We Let the World In, the title of her recording. Alex Amon before that with Changes, Son of Amon, the title of his new one. And Rebecca Pigeon started things off with Be My Butterfly, Unillusion, the title of her recording. We'll leave you this evening with a couple of songs from a duo called March to August. They are Derek and Jody Mears. They are out of the Ozark Mountains region in Arkansas. And the title of their brand new one is Highway 75.

Whiskey Town and the title track from March to August's new release entitled Highway 75. This has been The Folk Show with Mike Yelzo. Thanks for tuning in. Be well, do good, try to follow that golden rule in all you do and say. This is North Country Public Radio, WSLU Canton, WSLL Saranac Lake, WSLO Malone, WSLJ Watertown, WSLG Governor, WSLZ Cape Vincent Kingston, WXLU Peru Plattsburgh, WXLL Lake Placid, WXLS Tupper Lake, WXLH Blue Mountain Lake, WXLG North Creek, WXLB Boonville, WXLD Lowville, WXLE Indian Lake, WXLJ Whitehall Glens Falls, WSLH Old Forge, WXLQ Bristol Vermont, and WELN Ellenburg. Coming up next is Global Heartbeat, broadcast of which is supported by The Great Room at the Lake Placid Club Grandview Hotel, featuring fireside dining with views of Mirror Lake and the Adirondack Mountains. 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

Hi there, it's Lorna Symes with a very warm welcome to this week's Global Heartbeat. I hope you're grand. This week's show is all about the mother tongue. Not the languages that we learn in school, but the ones that are handed down to us through generations. And every so often you'll hear people talking about minority languages or legacy languages or small languages in the past tense as something to be preserved or salvaged or rescued from the brink. But you won't get much of that chat from me because tonight, none of the artists that we are going to hear from are curators. They're making soul music and dub and synth pop. And in every case, their language is the engine and not the cargo. So there'll be no elegies. Tonight, we start in Cornwall with the extraordinary Gweno. Cornish is one of those languages that did spend a long time being spoken of in the past tense as a language that died out and got put in a museum case, except it didn't, not quite. It's been coming back for over a century, carried by people who refused to let it go. In 2018, Gweno made an entire album of it, not a folk record, but a psychedelic synth pop record, which the UK newspaper The Guardian made one of its albums of the year. Her label said that she felt a duty to do it in Cornish as a record of a living language. I think it's beautiful and I hope you do too. This is the first single. This is Gweno with Tír Chamóir, Land and Sea.

From the album Le Cove, that was Gweno with Land and Sea, Tírnaho. New Zealand now. Rob Rua grew up in a small settlement on the East Cape and he was taught by his grandparents essentially everything. Their language, their carvings, their weavings, the genealogy, all of it. He calls himself an artivist. He was also the musical director when Disney's Moana was translated into Māori. The track we're going to hear comes from 2019, but he didn't make it on his own. Maisie Raika, Rhea Hall, Troy Kingi and several more are on it. And they recorded it in support of the land protectors at Oumātou in Auckland. With Kua Mano, this is Rob Rua.

Rob Roa with Kumalu. Now, Renata Flores was only 14 years old when she posted a video of herself singing a Michael Jackson song in Quechua. Her grandmother, Ada, who was 72 at the time, helped her with the translation, and that version went all around the world. Quechua is the language of the Inca, and millions of people still speak it across the Andes. But in Peru, it's also still something that people have been taught to be ashamed of. Flores has spent the decade since making that video largely about exactly that, spreading the word about the beauty and the vitality and the life behind the language. She's 25 now, and this is her newest single, Lambrasca. This is Renata Flores.

Renata Flores. And here's the same idea, but from the opposite end of the Americas. Elisapi comes from Salut, a village at the top of Nunavik in northern Quebec that you can, generally speaking, only reach by plane. A few years ago, she made a record of cover versions, Led Zeppelin, Metallica, Queen, Pink Floyd, Fleetwood Mac, every single one of them sung in Inuktitut. It's the songs that used to come through on community radio when she was a kid. The one we're going to hear is a cover of a Blondie track, and there's a beautiful, beautiful problem, if you call it a problem, inside it. You can't say heart of glass in Inuktitut. The language only deals in the literal rather than the metaphorical. So what she actually sings is that the heart has become fragile. Isn't that just quite lovely? And in the way of these things, Debbie Harry got word of it and contacted her to tell her how much she loved it. So here's Elisapi with her version of Heart of Glass.

Wasn't that just gorgeous? Elsa P with her version of Heart of Glass. We head to southeastern Estonia now, and a language that you may never have heard named. Voro is spoken in one corner of one small country. Mari Kulkun grew up in it, trained as a musician, took a master's in traditional singing, and has spent her career bringing it all home. And this song is called, I'll give you it in English, My Dying Language, which is something of an irony because she isn't singing it alone. This is a live recording, and behind her is the Estonian National Male Choir. So what you're about to hear is a song about a language disappearing, sung in that language by a room full of people. And as long as people are singing it, there's no way the language can be dead. Maria Kulkin and the Estonian Male Voice Choir with My Dying Language.

Wasn't that just absolutely amazing? Maria Kulkin and the Estonian Male Choir with My Dying Language, recorded for Peter Gabriel's Real World label. Coming up next, something of a change of pace. We head to Algeria. In 1973, a geology student named Hamid Sherley was asked at no notice to stand in for a singer at Radio Algiers. He recorded a lullaby built on a refrain Kabaye grandmothers had been telling for generations. He then happily went off to do his military service and came back to find that the song had gone around the world without him. 77 countries in total. It was the first Algerian song ever played on French national radio. He tells this lovely story. He said that a friend of his had watched people walking backwards down an escalator in a department store, trying to stay within earshot of it. He performed under the name Idir, and the track is called Avalva Inova.

Adir with Avava Innova. From Algeria, we head to northern Japan. The Ainu are the indigenous people of northern Japan, and for a long time now, state policy towards them has been assimilation, and their language did indeed go right to the edge of extinction. But thanks to people like our next artist, it's undergoing something of a renaissance. Oki plays a tonkori, which is an Ainu stringed instrument, and he plays it through a really modern dub rig. He has the most extraordinary sound and it's best experienced live. So this track comes from a night at Cafe Otto in London, where his wife and his son were also in the band. He said afterwards that the crowd liked the family business. This is Topanomi.

got to me, called me, a top to me, is something.

From Japan via London, that was Oki. We head now to Corsica and one of the great vocal traditions of the Mediterranean. A Filetta have been going since 1978, holding up a style of polyphony that belongs specifically to the island of Corsica. Voices braided around each other in a way that you'd recognise within about 4 seconds. This is from a record that they made in lockdown, where nobody could get to anybody, and they called it Il Balcone, the balconies, the place where you step out onto and discover that you aren't on your own. This is A Filetta with Scarsa.

A fileta with scarsa. Ladino is what became of the Spanish that was spoken by the Jews of Spain after they were exiled in 1492. They carried their language out with them to Morocco, to Turkey, to Greece and to the Balkans, and it went on living in exile for 500 years. There are very few native speakers left and UNESCO lists it as endangered. Yasmin Levy was born in Jerusalem into a family that came from Izmir. His father was a cantor who spent his life collecting Ladino songs and writing them down before they were no longer known. He died when she was 1 year old, but she spent her career singing them. This track goes back to the 15th century. It's a song about leaving. This is Yasmin Levy with Adio Querida.

Yasmin Levy with Aedo Querida. And now we head north, way north to the Faroe Islands. 50,000 people out in the North Atlantic between Iceland and Norway. Back in 2015, Ivor had a choice to make and refused to make it. She recorded two companion albums at the same time, one in English and one in Faroese. She's since called it her dream project. This track is from the Faroese one. It means spellbound, and there's a galadromor in it, which is the practitioner of Old Norse sorcery, and she's caught. This is an extraordinary track because Ivor sings a good deal of it as percussion, so it really is, she's really singing with her whole body. This is Ivor with Trollebunden.

Ivor with Trollabunden. We are getting to that time in the show where I am running out of time. Thank you so much for your company this week. I hope you've enjoyed the music as much as I've enjoyed playing it for you. Full details of everything you've heard on tonight's show can be found on our show page on the NCPR website at www.ncpr.org/globalheartbeat. I have one more track to play for you, and it's an absolute beauty. Jeremy Dosher is a Canadian First Nation composer from New Brunswick. He's also a classically trained operatic tenor. An elder in his community, Maggie Paul, told him of the existence of some very primitive field recordings of his band, of his tribe. So Jeremy went to hunt them down. They were in the Canadian Museum of History. They were literally wax cylinders made between 1907 and 1913 by anthropologist called William Mechling, who recorded them precisely because he assumed that the language and the culture were about to vanish. They didn't. Fewer than 100 people speak Wolaskopi fluently today, and Dusher is one of them. And he will tell you quite unequivocally that it's a living language and not a dying one. He transcribed the cylinders, he learned the songs from them, but then he did something else. He sampled the voices and he sang with them. So you'll hear him, and then another voice comes up underneath, crackling, 118 years old. That's a man called Jim Paul singing and then talking about what he believes happened to us when we die. The record, unsurprisingly but delightfully, won Canada's Polaris Prize. This is Jeremy Dusher with Mehinu. Until we meet again, stay safe, stay well, and take the very best of care. Bye-bye.

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Good evening, I'm Anna Williams-Bergen. Up next on this station, 10 o'clock brings us to Hearts of Space. It's 1 hour of uninterrupted ambient music as we wind down on this Sunday evening. North Country Public Radio is WSLU in Canton, WSLL Saranac Lake, WSLO Malone, WSLJ Watertown, and WSLG in Governor. WSLZ Cape Vincent in Kingston, WXLU Peru Plattsburgh, WXLL Lake Placid, WXLS Tupper Lake, WXLH Blue Mountain Lake, WXLG North Creek, WXLB Boonville, WXLD Lowville, WXLE Indian Lake, WXLJ Whitehall in Glens Falls, WSLH Old Forge, WXLQ Bristol, Vermont, and WELN in Ellenburg. This is NCPR. It's 10.

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WSLZ Cape Vincent and Kingston, WXLU Peru Plattsburgh, WXLL Lake Placid, WXLS Tupper Lake, WXLH Blue Mountain Lake, WXLG North Creek, WXLB Boonville, WXLD Lowville, WXLE Indian Lake, WXLJ Whitehall Glens Falls, WSLH Old Forge, WXLQ Bristol Vermont, and WELN Ellenburg.

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0: from the contemporary Latvian composer Petrs Vasks. That is called Musica Serena, played by Juha Kangas and the Ostrobothnian Chamber Orchestra.
1: This is NCPR. We're getting a rainy start to the work week here in the North Country, scattered showers and some isolated thunderstorms expected. But everything should be clearing up by Tuesday when we'll see sunny skies with highs in the 70s and even some low 80s. You can find a complete weather forecast anytime on our website, ncpr.org/weather. 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
2: Spanish guitar music carries a colorful history. From the sun-drenched plazas of Spain to the vibrant folk and dance traditions of South America. And one composer stood in the aura of the convergence of these ideas, Manuel Ponce. Recognized for his talents at just 4 years old, he grew into one of the most influential figures in 20th century Mexican music, and ultimately, an influence on the entire classical guitar repertoire. His Sonatina for guitar is a true gem of his legacy. It's woven with the folk sounds that shaped him. It's coming up later this hour. I'm Melanie Renata. This is Music Through the Night. Our time together tonight begins with a sense of mystery, grief, and hope. Imagine someone you love suddenly disappears. You've no idea where they've gone, where they've been taken. Are they even still alive? This sort of thing happens. It is happening today. And there's a film that follows such a story, a mother's quest to find the child she was forced to give up for adoption. The score to this film pulls at every heartstring. You'll hear what I mean. Here's the studio orchestra with The Suite from Philomena by Alexandre Desplat.

0: Music inspired by these stunning sounds of Renaissance composer Thomas Tallis. Fantasia on a theme of Thomas Tallis by Ralph Vaughan Williams. James Judd conducting the New Zealand Symphony.
1: 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Thanks. 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Our stations include WSLU in Canton, WSLL Saranac Lake, WSLO Malone, WSLJ Watertown, and WSLG Governor, WSLC Cape Vincent Kingston, WXLU Peru Plattsburgh, WXLL Lake Placid, WXLS Tupper Lake, WXLH Blue Mountain Lake, WXLG North Creek, WXLB Boonville, WXLD Lowville, WXLE Indian Lake, WXLJ Whitehall Glens Falls, WSLH Old Forge, WXLQ Bristol Vermont, and WELN in Ellenburg. 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
0: Ah, oh, people these days, they just don't want to work. Maybe you've heard that somewhere, or perhaps you've even caught yourself thinking it at some point. But I think it's worth taking a pause and just rethinking what we all really mean by work. Most people want to contribute, to do something meaningful, to create. Franz Schubert certainly did. As he juggled multiple unfulfilling jobs, he spent what free time he had composing an entire symphony in less than a month, alongside songs and sacred music and even an operetta. This symphony offers a glimpse into Schubert's restless creativity and the ideas that would shape his later masterpieces. It's on the way. I'm Melanie Renata, and this is Music Through the Night.

0: quick and concise, comparatively, when you look at his other symphonies. That was Franz Schubert's third symphony in D major, performed for you there by the Vienna Philharmonic.
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0: When you hear the name of Irish composer John Field, perhaps you think of nocturnes. He is credited as the founder of that genre, and sure, it's a really proud title to hold, but he was so much more than that. Just as he set the course for nocturnes, Field did the same for piano concertos. So it's really no surprise that these concertos, like this one, are often very nocturne-like. This piano concerto, his fourth, in E-flat major, it's on the way. I'm Melanie Renata, and this is Music Through the Night.

0: John Field's fourth piano concerto in E flat major. Fields liked that one so much that he went through all the trouble to make a full, complete arrangement of it for solo piano. There, pianist John O'Connor performed alongside the New Irish Chamber Orchestra.
1: 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We're getting a rainy start to the work week here in the North Country, scattered showers and some isolated thunderstorms expected. But everything should be clearing up by Tuesday when we'll see sunny skies with highs in the 70s and even some low 80s. You can find a complete weather forecast anytime on our website, ncpr.org/weather. 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
0: He came in just under the wire. Beethoven composed his sole violin concerto in 1806, reportedly finishing it just before the premiere. The soloist had to sight-read parts of it, and even improvised a stunt. He played the violin upside down between movements, made it a real eventful debut, yet this work failed to catch on. It was longer and more demanding than any violin concerto before it. Full of technical difficulty, dynamic shifts that critics considered nearly unplayable, so it languished for almost 40 years, until 1844, when a 12-year-old violinist helped it shine. This violin concerto is coming up later this hour. I'm Melanie Renata, and this is Music Through the Night. Before Beethoven's dynamic violin concerto in D, a couple of works to really sink into here. First, with this hypnotic choral piece by Jake Runnestad called And So I Go On.

0: This is NPR News.
1: Good morning. I'm Monica Sandreski. It's 6:19. Today is Monday, August 17th, and you're listening to Morning Edition right here on North Country Public Radio. I'm glad you could come along with me this morning. Stick around. Regional news is coming your way in about 10 minutes. That's starts at 6:31 right here on NCPR. 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

0: When I go to a cocktail party in the middle of summer, people are always like, oh my God, here she comes. But I go right up to people.
1: Brooks isn't shy about what she does. She helps raise millions of dollars for the Adirondacks. Brooks has led the Adirondack Community Foundation for more than 25 years. It's grown from a small team managing a few million dollars to something a lot bigger.
0: We are about $135 million in assets. We distribute about $12 million in grants and scholarships. We convene, we collaborate, we partner. We work with everybody who cares about this place, and we work across the region.
1: The foundation raises money from individual donors as well as regional and national organizations. Donors decide where 80% of the funding goes. The rest is up to the foundation, which often focuses its funding on a hyper-local scale. It's given money to a youth hockey league in Chazy, a rescue squad in Long Lake, and a food co-op in Ticonderoga. Brooks says one of the foundation's strengths is just how well the staff knows the Adirondacks.
0: We know where the gaps are. We know where the opportunities are. We see where philanthropy is already working and working really well, and where philanthropy isn't quite working.
1: For example, green groups already raise millions of dollars to help protect the Adirondack Park. So the foundation focuses more on funding for childcare, workforce housing, and schools. Chris Savage is the principal of Tupper Lakes Middle and High School. For the last 3 years, the school has gotten $7,000 to $10,000 from the foundation. Savage says they use the grant to buy school supplies for every student.
2: There's not a surplus of money to go around, and you know, in an average family income, and these philanthropic efforts by foundations like the Adirondack Community Foundation really helps lessen that burden and makes it more doable for families financially.
1: There are hundreds of community foundations across the country doing similar work, raising money and closing funding gaps that federal, state, and local dollars aren't reaching. Even some national philanthropic groups have honed in on helping rural areas like the Adirondacks.
3: We know that rural populations are underserved by philanthropy, and at the same time, they tend to have some of the highest concentration of persistent poverty.
1: That's Charlie Brown. He's the executive director of the Trust for Civic Life, a philanthropic organization that specifically funds rural regions across the country. Over the last few years, the trust has given out about $19 million in grants, including $700,000 to the Adirondack Community Foundation. The trust's goal is to get more folks involved in their communities, which Brown believes will ultimately lead to a stronger democracy.
3: We have to focus not just on bringing people together, but bringing people together to make decisions, solve problems, work together, that they can see the changes happen in their community. That's when we actually start to see civic renewal actually occur and become persistent.
1: In the last fiscal year, the Adirondack Community Foundation gave out $10 million in grants. That money went to local food pantries, housing projects, early childhood education, and more. The foundation expects to hit the $100 million giving milestone later this year, marking 3 decades of focused philanthropy in the rural Adirondacks. Emily Russell, North Country Public Radio.
4: After several uncertain years following the COVID-19 pandemic, Camp Walk Pomony returned recently for its second summer running a new week-long scout camp in the southern Adirondacks town of Fort Ann. As the New York Public News Network's Aaron Shelley Levine reports, the camp's success could be a model for other scout councils looking to revitalize their summer programming.
5: Camp Walk Pomony is alive and well. Waterfront is bustling, and campers rush around to play gaga ball. Just 3 years ago, it wasn't clear the camp's future could get this bright. While the campground's 1,000 acres have been around for a century, the pandemic forced the Twin Rivers Council to cancel resident camp, where scouts stay for a week with their troops to sail, swim, craft, and shoot. Now, Walk Pomony is back in action, and it's been Viscosi's first year.
6: Pretty good. I like the food better here at Rotary. I have been learning to save people from the water, and I've been learning a lot about trees. I learned how to, you know, pitch a tent, be more responsible, learn to be a leader.
5: He's among 308 campers, volunteers, and staff spending a week at camp. But right now, he's focused on skeet shooting.
6: It's a very great community here. Everyone's really nice.
5: 16-year-old Clayton Stanton has

0: has been a scout since he was in the third grade. 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
1: I have a passion for radios. My dad owns a bunch of CB radio stuff. So I'm like, why not learn about radios, learn about all that stuff. I can help him do it. And then we can set it up again because he took it down for a while.
0: Today's radio lesson is one of many activities run by volunteers. Twin Rivers Council President J.P. Garvey says Wakpominie's success is due in no small part to the generosity of its volunteers.
2: Some of our volunteers, they're 60, 70, bordering on 80 years old. And they're in our kitchen, you know, in the dining hall. They're out at handicrafts. They're teaching ATV to kids. And they're really putting in the time and effort to help create that space so that the next generation can get engaged with the community.
0: He adds the camp is at capacity. To say he and other council leaders feel vindicated would be a dramatic understatement.
2: So the most special part about this summer was proving that it wasn't a one-off, quite frankly, right? Because that was a real concern at Hello. This model hasn't been tried before. We're on the cutting edge here, and we didn't know if it could be put together a second time. So to have it be put together a second time, again, with this incredible team of volunteers, where we not only met but exceeded last year's goals and created a little bit more space at the camp for some other scouts to join us, was an incredible feeling.
0: Camp Director Bob Clark has seen Wakpominie through thick and thin. Today, he's filling in at the trading post.
3: During the heyday, this camp used to recruit heavily from out of state. We get units here from Florida, from the Midwest, and from New Jersey and Philadelphia, and we kind of lost that, so maybe we can get that back.
0: On top of the pressure for a return to form, rumors had spread that the camp had been sold. But now, following national trends within Scouting America, Camp Wakpominie is co-ed. Garvey adds that the move came with its own challenges, but was well worth it.
2: To see young girls learning how to shoot a bow, learning how to, and some of this case, some of our scouts are learning how to swim for the very first time, right? You know, there's some incredible experiences that we offer here at summer camp that are different from some other summer camp programs, and we're excited that the kids that are interested in those get to come out and experience them.
0: Many of the campers at Wakpominie came of age during the pandemic and have no notion of what the camp was like prior to COVID. Garvey says there's a parallel to be drawn to Wakpominie's revival.
2: Digital life is an integral part of our society these days. During COVID, we kind of lost the counterweight to that, though, the great outdoors, which is where we're here exploring, experiencing today. And we think they're both important. And our job is to give that experience in the outdoors that people aren't getting on the day-to-day, right? Not every day can folks from Albany or Scaticoke or, you know, even here in Fort Ann, a lot of people, families, even up here in rural communities, might not camp at all over the summer. So we've created an experience here that kids might not have if it weren't for this, if it weren't for Camp Wakpominie, if it weren't for the Scouts.
0: In Saratoga Springs, I'm Aaron Shallow-Levine for the New York Public News Network.
4: This is NCPR.

Good morning. I'm Monica Sandreski. It's 7:19. 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I'm glad you could join me this morning. News from around the North Country is coming your way in about 10 minutes. 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

0: We're hearing a little music from Ursa in the Major Key out of Plattsburgh. A rainy day is headed your way today. It's a good idea to grab an umbrella before you head out the door. There's also a chance of some thunderstorms this afternoon. And for you folks in the Champlain Valley, winds could gust up to 25 miles per hour at times. Highs today expected to be in the mid to upper 70s, a little bit more humid than it's been over the last couple of days. 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
3: And I'm Sasha Pfeiffer. When Brandon Flowers was growing up, he fell in love with new wave music, The Cars, New Order, The Smiths, and he channeled those influences into his band, The Killers. With their debut album in 2004, they were a hit right from the start.

Good morning. I'm Monica Sandreski. It's 10 to 8, and you're listening to North Country Public Radio. It's nice to have you along this morning. News from around the North Country is coming your way in about 10 minutes. It'll be time for NCBR's daily local news show, Northern Light, which you can tune in for weekday mornings from 8 to 8:30, only here on NCPR. On today's edition, after several uncertain years following the pandemic, Camp Walk Pominy returned recently for its second summer running, a new week-long scout camp in the southern Adirondacks town of Fort Ann. And organizers there think it could be a model for other scout councils to bring back their summer programs. We'll hear more on that story, plus more of the day's top news just ahead at 8 o'clock here on NCPR. 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Don't forget, NCPR is a media sponsor for the Adirondack Plein Air Arts Festival, running today through this Saturday. It's presented by Saranac Lake Artworks. Public is invited to meet with artists and watch them paint at locations throughout Saranac Lake. It'll conclude with a show at the Harrietstown Town Hall this Saturday, where our painters will present their work. More info at our website.

Good morning. I'm Monica Sandreski. It's 7:59, and you're listening to North Country Public Radio. It's nice to have you this morning. Local news is coming your way in just a moment here on NCPR. It'll be time for Northern Light, only here on North Country Public Radio, WSLU Canton, WSLL Saranac Lake, WSLO Malone, WSLJ Watertown, WSLG Gouverneur, WSLZ Cape Vincent and Kingston, Ontario, WXLU 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

0: This is Northern Light for Monday, August 17th. Good morning. I'm Monica Sandreski.
1: And I'm Catherine Wheeler. The Adirondack Community Foundation gives out about $10 million in grants each year and is working to strengthen rural communities in the park.
2: We know where the gaps are. We know where the opportunities are. 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
0: Also on the show, police in Akwesasne are warning community members about an illegal drug called pink cocaine that contains dangerous ingredients.
3: When you start mixing substances that are elevating heart rates and messing with your brain functions, that's going to be the biggest repercussion of taking a substance like this when it's unknown.
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0: All that's coming up on Northern Light. 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

0: 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I'm Monica Sandreski.
1: And I'm Catherine Wheeler. Last year was a record year for philanthropy in the U.S. For the first time in history, charitable giving surpassed $600 billion. But only a small fraction of that money ends up in rural America, places like the North Country. Emily Russell reports on an organization that channels tens of millions of dollars to strengthen and sustain Adirondack communities.
2: For a lot of folks, summer is a time to unwind, take a vacation. For Callie Brooks, it is one of her busiest times of year.
3: When I go to a cocktail party in the middle of summer, people are always like, oh my God, here she comes. But I go right up to people.
2: Brooks isn't shy about what she does. She helps raise millions of dollars for the Adirondacks. Brooks has led the Adirondack Community Foundation for more than 25 years. It's grown from a small team managing a few million dollars to something a lot bigger.
3: We are about $135 million in assets. We distribute about $12 million in grants and scholarships. We convene, we collaborate, we partner. We work with everybody who cares about this place, and we work across the region.
2: The foundation raises money from individual donors as well as regional and national organizations. Donors decide where 80% of the funding goes. The rest is up to the foundation, which often focuses its funding on a hyper-local scale. It's given money to a youth hockey league in Chazee, a rescue squad in Long Lake, and a food co-op in Ticonderoga. Brooks says one of the foundation's strengths is just how well the staff knows the Adirondacks.
3: We know where the gaps are. We know where the opportunities are. We see where philanthropy is already working and working really well, and where philanthropy isn't quite working.
2: For example, green groups already raise millions of dollars to help protect the Adirondack Park. So the foundation focuses more on funding for childcare, workforce housing, and schools. Chris Savage is the principal of Tupper Lakes Middle and High School. For the last 3 years, the school has gotten $7,000 to $10,000 from the foundation. Savage says they use the grant to buy school supplies for every student.
4: There's not a surplus of money to go around, and in an average family income. And these philanthropic efforts by foundations like the Adirondack Community Foundation really helps lessen that burden and makes it more doable for families financially.
2: There are hundreds of community foundations across the country doing similar work, raising money and closing funding gaps that federal, state, and local dollars aren't reaching. Even some national philanthropic groups have honed in on helping rural areas like the Adirondacks.
5: We know that rural populations are underserved by philanthropy, and at the same time, they tend to have some of the highest concentration of persistent poverty.
2: That's Charlie Brown. He's the executive director of the Trust for Civic Life, a philanthropic organization that specifically funds rural regions across the country. Over the last few years, the trust has given out about $19 million in grants, including $700,000 to the Adirondack Community Foundation. The trust's goal is to get more folks involved in their communities, which Brown believes will ultimately lead to a stronger democracy.
5: We have to focus not just on bringing people together, but bringing people together to make decisions, solve problems, work together, that they can see the changes happen in their community. That's when we actually start to see civic renewal actually occur and become persistent.
2: Projects can range from rebuilding a community's food system to hosting fun after-school activities. That was the goal of the Elizabethtown Social Center in the Adirondacks. It got a $1,000 grant from the Adirondack Community Foundation for a Western-themed night hosted by local teens. The center's executive director, Lori House, believes those kinds of events can have a deeper impact on a place like Elizabethtown.
6: I feel really strongly that our community programs that are just fun, goofy things, kind of like this night, are really secretly a very powerful way for people to just remember that they like each other because they're face to face.
2: The success of the Western theme night led to an additional $5,000 grant from the Pearsall Foundation. That money will fund three more events. House says that's part of the power of the foundation. They help connect local organizations to generous donors.
6: To think that I can send a grant proposal for something to the Adirondack Community Foundation, and it gets such a variety of eyes on it, and I don't have to write 10 more grant proposals.
2: In more urban areas, a $1,000 grant can be just a drop in the bucket. But in the Adirondacks, these grants make a real difference. Callie Brooks, who leads the foundation, says that's a message she passes on to potential donors in the park.
3: By giving back, you can change a person's life so easily in the Adirondacks in a way you can't do that in some of our bigger urban areas or suburban areas.
2: In the last fiscal year, the Adirondack Community Foundation gave out $10 million in grants. That money went to local food pantries, housing projects, early childhood education, and more. The foundation expects to hit the $100 million giving milestone later this year, marking three decades of focused philanthropy in the rural Adirondacks. Emily Russell, North Country Public Radio.
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0: A new poll has Democrat Blake Gendebien holding a narrow lead over Republican Anthony Constantino in the North Country's congressional race. The poll was commissioned by WNYT in Albany and conducted by Survey USA. It shows Gendebien leading Constantino by 4 points. The two are running to replace Republican Elise Stefanik, who has represented the 21st Congressional District for more than a decade. The poll indicates that Gendebien has more support from independent voters than Constantino. 47% of independents surveyed favor Gendebien, and 28% support Constantino. A Democrat hasn't won a seat in NY21 in over a decade. There are 81,000 more Republicans in the North Country than Democrats. Cook Political Report rates this district as solidly Republican. The midterm elections are less than 3 months away.
1: Meanwhile, President Trump is giving a full endorsement to Republican Nassau County Executive Bruce Blakeman in his campaign against Governor Kathy Hochul. The president said at a rally on Long Island that Blakeman has hired more police officers and worked with U.S. Immigration and Customs Enforcement to deport undocumented immigrants who committed crimes.
2: We got to get Bruce in there. Nowhere is the communist attack on American society more clear than here in New York State.
1: A recent poll shows 60% of likely New York voters view Trump unfavorably. Democrats say Trump has hurt New Yorkers by cutting health care funding. They say tariffs and the Iran war have increased the cost of fuel and consumer goods. Blakeman thanked Trump for his endorsement. This is NCPR.

0: 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It's 8:11. Good morning. I'm Monica Sandresky.
1: And I'm Catherine Wheeler. Stick around. We'll get a North Country sculptor, Margaret Jacobs, take on the pack basket.
0: That's in just a few minutes here on Northern Light. First, we'll hear a little more music from Tim Ellefritz out of Johnsburg. 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

0: Police in Akwesasne are warning community members about an illegal drug called pink cocaine. The drug often contains little or no cocaine, but can have other dangerous ingredients. NCPR intern Iram Tuanachivchi reports.
1: Each batch of pink cocaine can be different. The only commonality is its bright pink color and an unpredictable cocktail of drugs. It can contain MDMA, ketamine, and opioids, including methamphetamine, all of which can cause deadly overdoses. St. Regis Mohawk Tribal Police Chief Matthew Rourke says he first heard about pink cocaine when responding to a drug abuse case. He says an individual fell unconscious after using the drug and had to be hospitalized.
2: It's not whatever typical cocaine would be, but when you start mixing substances that are elevating heart rates and messing with your brain functions, that's going to be the biggest repercussion of taking a substance like this when it's unknown.
1: Rourke says pink cocaine use is not an epidemic in Akwesasne. In fact, he says they haven't seen any other cases after that incident.
2: Here was one incident that we had in our community. And, one incident to me as the chief of police and to my department and to our health department is one too many, along with our leadership.
1: Rourke says that's why he and his team issued a health advisory about pink cocaine. They wanted to raise public awareness and let people know that they're monitoring the harmful substance. He says they're working with Akwesasne's Chemical Dependency Program to inform the community about the dangers of drug abuse. And they're distributing Narcan, a medicine that can reverse opioid overdoses. For North Country Public Radio, I'm Miriam Tuanachivchi in Canton.
3: A hiker in the Adirondacks fell 30 feet on Cascade Mountain after dark. The DEC says the 68-year-old from Ohio may have broken multiple ribs. Forest rangers found the hiker around 2 in the morning on August 3rd. The person was suffering pain in their shoulder, ribs, and leg. Rangers administered first aid and provided warm clothes, food, and water. The hiker was escorted back to the trail hours later in the daylight.
0: And the world's largest battery electric aircraft completed its first flight in Clinton County last week. Spanning 106 feet and weighing more than 25,000 pounds, the Heart X1 is the largest battery electric aircraft ever flown. The historic flight happened in Plattsburgh last Wednesday. The plane took off from the international airport and reached over 1,000 feet in altitude. The aircraft is powered entirely by batteries and used $5 worth of electricity during a 27-minute flight. The aircraft's manufacturer, Heart Aerospace, says it picked Plattsburgh because it has an extensive airfield and low air traffic density.
3: After several uncertain years following the COVID-19 pandemic, Camp Walk Pominy returned recently for its second summer running, a new week-long scout camp in the southern Adirondacks town of Fort Anne. As the New York Public News Network's Aaron Shella Levine reports, the camp's success could be a model for other scout councils looking to revitalize their summer programming.
4: Camp Walk Pominy is alive and well. Waterfront is bustling, and campers rush around to play gaga ball. Just 3 years ago, it wasn't clear the camp's future could get this bright. While the campground's 1,000 acres have been around for a century, the pandemic forced the Twin Rivers Council to cancel resident camp, where scouts stay for a week with their troops to sail, swim, craft, and shoot. Now, Walk Pominy is back in action, and it's been Viscosi's first year.
5: Pretty good. I like the food better here than at Rotary. I have been learning to save people from the water, and I've been learning a lot about trees. I learned how to, pitch a tent, be more responsible, learn to be a leader.
4: He's among 308 campers, volunteers, and staff spending a week at camp. But right now, he's focused on skeet shooting.
5: It's a very great community here. Everyone's really nice.
4: 16-year-old Clayton Stanton has been a scout since he was in the third grade. Today, he's learning how to operate a ham radio.
6: I have a passion for radios. My dad owns a bunch of CB radio stuff. So I'm like, why not learn about radios, learn about all that stuff. I can help him do it. And then we can set it up again because he took it down for a while.
4: Today's radio lesson is one of many activities run by volunteers. Twin Rivers Council President J.P. Garvey says Wakpamani's success is due in no small part to the generosity of its volunteers.
7: Some of our volunteers, they're 60, 70, bordering on 80 years old. And they're in our kitchen, you know, in the dining hall. They're out at handicrafts. They're teaching ATV to kids. And they're really putting in the time and effort to help create that space so that the next generation can get engaged with the community.
4: He adds the camp is at capacity. To say he and other council leaders feel vindicated would be a dramatic understatement.
7: So the most special part about this summer was proving that it wasn't a one-off, quite frankly, right? Because that was a real concern at Hello. This model hasn't been tried before. We're on the cutting edge here, and we didn't know if it could be put together a second time. So to have it be put together a second time, again, with this incredible team of volunteers, where we not only met but exceeded last year's goals and created a little bit more space at the camp for some other scouts to join us, was an incredible feeling.
4: Camp director Bob Clark has seen Wakpamani through thick and thin. Today, he's filling in at the trading post.
8: During the heyday, this camp used to recruit heavily from out of state. We get units here from Florida, from the Midwest, and from New Jersey and Philadelphia, and we kind of lost that, so maybe we can get that back.
4: On top of the pressure for a return to form, rumors had spread that the camp had been sold. But now, following national trends within Scouting America, Camp Wakpamani is co-ed. Garvey adds that the move came with its own challenges, but was well worth it.
7: To see young girls learning how to shoot a bow, learning how to, and some of this case, some of our scouts are learning how to swim for the very first time, right? You know, there's some incredible experiences that we offer here at summer camp that are different from some other summer camp programs, and we're excited that the kids that are interested in those get to come out and experience them.
4: Many of the campers at Wakpamani came of age during the pandemic and have no notion of what the camp was like prior to COVID. Garvey says there's a parallel to be drawn to Wakpamani's revival.
7: Digital life is an integral part of our society these days. During COVID, we kind of lost the counterweight to that, though, the great outdoors, which is where we're here exploring, experiencing today. And we think they're both important. And our job is to give that experience in the outdoors that people aren't getting on the day-to-day, right? Not every day can folks from Albany or Scaticoke or, you know, even here in Fort Ann, a lot of people, families, even up here in rural communities, might not camp at all over the summer. So we've created an experience here that kids might not have if it weren't for Camp Wakpamani, if it weren't for the Scouts.
4: In Saratoga Springs, I'm Aaron Shello Levine for the New York Public News Network.
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0: You're listening to Northern Light here on North Country Public Radio. It's 8:21. Good morning. I'm Monica Sandreski.
1: And I'm Catherine Wheeler. Stick around after the show for Bird Note coming up at 8:42. With our eyes to the skies, sunset in Webb is at 8 o'clock, and the moon is a waxing crescent at 27% full.
0: Scattered rain showers are on tap today throughout the region. There is a chance of thunderstorms this afternoon, too. And for you folks in the Champlain Valley, winds could gust up to 25 miles per hour at times. Highs today, though, expected to be pretty seasonable, in the mid to upper 70s expected. Though it is going to be a little bit more humid today than it has been over the last few days. At last check, it was 67 degrees in Lowville, 65 in Saranac Lake, 69 degrees in Plattsburgh, and 21 degrees in Brockville.
1: Well, even if it's a rainy day, there's still lots to do in the North Country. Tonight is your last chance to check out one of the classic film and discussion nights at a movie theater in the Southern Adirondacks.
0: Yeah, the folks at the Strand Theater in Scroon Lake are wrapping up this summer's Classic Movie Mondays series tonight with a screening of a drama about life after a nuclear attack. It's called On the Beach, and it stars Gregory Peck, Ava Gardner, Anthony Perkins, and Fred Astaire. Fred Balzac is with The Strand. He says moviegoers who came out to their screening of the black comedy Dr. Strangelove last summer requested On the Beach.
2: That's sort of a satirical take on a kind of accidental nuclear attack in the 1960s. So the U.S. unleashes an attack on the Soviet Union. I mean, it sounds weird, but it's played for last in that sense. It's a satire. But it's also very disturbing. So On the Beach was made in the late 50s. And so by Stanley Kramer, who is a very sort of serious filmmaker, he made Inherit the Wind, Judgment at Nuremberg, the original, and the Defiant Ones. And his films were very socially conscious. So, yeah, I mean, and people, it came up in the discussion last year after when we were talking in the following the screening of Dr. Strangelove. So hopefully some of those folks will come back. And again, you know, we do live in a world where, you know, there's growing development of nuclear weapons. So I think it remains a very relevant film to the world we live in today, sadly.
0: Fred Balzac with The Strand in Scroon Lake. They're wrapping up their Classic Movie Monday series tonight with a screening and discussion of the film On the Beach. It starts at 8 o'clock. Tickets are $15. It's cash only. Find more info on The Strand's Facebook page.
1: You can also check out galleries throughout the North Country. In Malone, the Downtown Artist Cellar is bringing regional artists together for its Art on East Main Street exhibition. The show kicks off this Friday and runs through September 5th.
0: And don't forget to check out the work of North Country quilters on display now in Hammond in St. Lawrence County. The artists in the Sunshine Quilters Guild of Lafargeville have sewn more than 100 quilts. You can see them now at the Iva Smith Memorial Gallery in the Yellow Barn in Hammond.
1: And when you head out to Blue Mountain Lake, you can see work by several local artists in a permanent exhibit at the Adirondack Experience. Artist Margaret Jacobs grew up in Ogdensburg and is a member of the Akwesasne Mohawk community. She incorporates aspects of her indigenous identity into her sculpture and jewelry. The sculpture is made of steel and represents her unique take on the iconic Adirondack pack basket. She spoke with Julia Botero back in 2024.
3: So my community of Akwesasne is a basket weaving community. So there's all different types of baskets. There's fancy baskets. There's utility baskets. So lately I've been really looking at the utility baskets. The pack basket goes on your back. It's kind of like a backpack. It's made out of ash flint and leather or just ash. So it's like the traditional version of a backpack, essentially.
4: You had mentioned that the basket is like typically made out of ash splint. Can you describe what ash splint is?
3: Yeah, so it comes from the ash tree. And as you pound the ash tree, you get these splints that come off of it. So if you're doing like a fancy basket, it's going to be a really fine, thin splint that you're creating. But for a utility basket, especially the pack baskets, they're going to be a little bit wider. They're going to be a little thicker. So that's where that comes from.
4: Ah, okay, I see. But what's interesting about your representation of a pack basket in this sculpture is that it's not made from ash splint, but it's made from mint leaves. Why did you choose to have the pack basket be made from mint leaves?
3: So if you go through my work, looking at different kinds of plants that either have cultural meaning, have personal meaning, have a historical narrative, meant something that like I always grew up with, I like to have in my current garden. It's just a personal favorite. You know, it's used to settle your stomach. So there's like that kind of medicinal purpose with it, as well as I think everybody's very familiar with mint.
4: So what message are you trying to convey by using mint as the material for this pack basket?
3: So I really want to bring up the issue of the emerald ash borer.
4: That's the invasive insect that's killing lots of ash trees and threatening them.
3: Exactly. I have friends who are basket makers, and that's like an active conversation that they're having right now. They're like, can I continue to teach? Can I continue to make? What do we do with the material? Do you hoard the material? Do you only teach specific classes? So it's not just an ash tree. It's an ash tree, but it's like a cultural resource that's tied to cultural tradition. It's tied to the economy. It's tied to, and it's, you know, it's tied to like fine art, fine craft. So if the tree is gone, it's not just like that there's no more trees. Like there's all of these other effects that are happening on a much deeper level that I think people don't necessarily realize unless you're like in that community.
4: You mean in your community of the Akwesasne Mohawk?
3: For me, I can see the impact at Akwesasne, but I think it's also a conversation that, you know, up in Maine, the Passamaquoddy and the Wabanaki mm-hmm. basket makers are having the same conversation as well. So it's very, I think, focused within like my community, but it's also something that's also a focus of other Indigenous communities as well.
4: You know, I was going to say, what's really cool about this sculpture is that the mint leaves look really soft and delicate, even though they're made out of steel. And I know that you've mentioned that you really enjoy working with textures in your work, and I can't help but notice how that's coming through in this sculpture.
3: Yeah, so I like to take, you know, metal, steel. It's this typical material that you think of like of an industry, and it's big and it's heavy and it's very rigid. But I like to transform it so that it looks organic and natural and kind of has that very natural energy to it. So really taking, I think, the stereotypical idea of what you associate with steel as a material and flipping that.
4: So I have no idea how you physically were able to make these leaves look so natural. Can you bring me into your process of how you work with metal to make something like these leaves look so natural and delicate?
3: So I use a couple different processes in my work to kind of create that energy. I use a lot of blacksmithing tools and equipment and process. And then I use a lot of welding or fabrication techniques. So like for the basket piece, I had these panels cut out of steel to look like mint leaves. And then I'm putting them in a forge and using a torch to heat them up and then to hammer them to kind of create an overall beginning form. And then I weld all of that together and then kind of go back in with the torch and the hammer again to kind of keep moving the material to get the form that I want and then kind of go back to welding. So then at a certain point, it's like I'm going back and forth to create the object.
4: And you're saying that this allows for a more natural look to the object that you're creating. Is that right?
3: For me, it gives a more organic energy to the piece. Mm. So I can move it so that it looks like a natural material. It doesn't look like an I-beam or like, you know, a piece of industrial steel anymore. It really looks like wood. It looks like leather. It looks like a material that has that softness and that organicness.
1: That was Margaret Jacobs speaking with Julia Botero in 2024 about her sculpture entitled Carrying Knowledge, Mint. That sculpture is now on permanent display at the Adirondack Experience, the museum at Blue Mountain Lake.
0: 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That's it for the show for the day. I'm Monica Sandreski.
1: And I'm Catherine Wheeler. Be well.
0: We rejoin news headlines from NPR.
5: Colombia's president says he's asked President Trump to suspend U.S. tariffs on his country as it works to recover from this month's deadly earthquake. The magnitude 7.4 quake toppled buildings in the west of the country and left more than 280 people dead. Venezuela's government says 131 people jailed for political reasons have been released. They included a group of women accused of plotting to oust then-President Nicolas Maduro. NPR's Carrie Kahn has more.
6: Venezuela's interim government said the freed prisoners had been granted, quote, alternative measures from incarceration as a sign of progress for national reconciliation. But opposition leaders with the group Vente Venezuela said it independently verified the release of only 43 detainees. The rights group Foro Penal posted a similar number on X. U.S. Secretary of State Marco Rubio said the number was much higher and touted the release of more than 1,000 prisoners since the U.S. removal of former President Maduro earlier this year. One opposition leader who himself was recently released from prison called for all political prisoners to be freed, quote, without exception and without delay. Carrie Kahn, NPR News, Rio de Janeiro.
5: Authorities in Italy say an American tourist has been killed while hiking on Mount Etna after being struck by lightning. He's identified as a 29-year-old man from Kansas. I'm Dave Mattingly in Washington.

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I'm Ethan Shanty, and really enjoying this conversation about summer movie-going experiences, too. 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The night features Billy Wilder performing art rock and global psychedelic music. It's free and family friendly. You should bring a lawn chair or a blanket. And if there is rain this Wednesday, the rain location is at the Hotel Saranac. Again, that's Billy Wilder performing art rock and global psychedelic music at Riverside Park this Wednesday, 7 o'clock in Saranac Lake. For more, ncpr.org/weather. 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

0: Unexpected absences are costly for employers. Now a startup is tackling the problem with an app that helps workers with transportation and childcare emergencies.
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0: I'm Rob Schmitz, the app that's serving as a safety net. 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
1: 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Most of the North Country experiencing some afternoon showers and thunderstorms today, with highs reaching the mid-70s. Very high humidity today as well. Tonight, a chance of some more rain showers, otherwise cloudy. Then tomorrow looks like some clouds, and temperatures looks like they're in the upper end of the 70s to the low 80s. It's noon.
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0: 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And from 20th Century Studios with the Dog Stars, director Ridley Scott returns with a post-apocalyptic thriller starring Jacob Elordi, Josh Brolin, Margaret Qualley, and Guy Pearce in theaters and IMAX August 28th.
1: 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And thanks. 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
4: I'm Rob Schmitz. It's Here and Now. Coming up, at least 7 people have died in Indiana, where historic flooding inundated parts of the state. Also, how a new generation of women leaders of small democracies are standing up to the world's most powerful autocrats in Russia and China.
5: They're not identifying as female leaders. They want to be seen simply as good leaders.
3: And the new documentary, An Eye for an Eye, is a true crime thriller. An Iranian woman who killed her abusive husband races to raise enough money to pay off his relatives so they won't have her executed.
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0: President Trump's Middle East special envoy, Jared Kushner, meets with Israeli Prime Minister Benjamin Netanyahu. The meeting comes as the U.S. is pushing a 15-point roadmap for Hamas to disarm and for Israel to withdraw from Gaza. We hear what progress was made on the stalled Gaza ceasefire on the next Morning Edition from NPR News.
1: 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Northern Light features Monica Sandresky and Catherine Wheeler. 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
1: You've been listening to Here and Now. 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And you can also get the news through the NCPR app. It's mostly cloudy in the St. Lawrence Valley today, with a chance of showers and thunderstorms elsewhere in the North Country. Showers and thunderstorms are possible for this evening. And for tomorrow, looks like it's going to be sunny and highs reaching the upper end of the 70s to the low 80s. For more details, ncpr.org/weather. 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
3: I'm Indira Lakshmanan. It's Here and Now. Coming up, ICE's crackdown on immigrants is creating a pileup of court cases that are straining the system. A reporter tells us how this is affecting lawyers, judges, and detainees.
2: Also, economists have been saying for months that a stock market crash is likely.
4: We will have a crash. I just can't tell you when, and I can't tell you how deep.
2: How to plan our own financial futures, even with this looming threat. And law enforcement is adopting artificial intelligence for assisting dispatchers, tracking suspects, patrolling. Some experts wonder if it's all going too fast.
5: I have covered surveillance technology for more than a decade, and I've never seen anything like this.
2: Coming up here and now.
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6: Live from NPR News in Washington, I'm Louise Schiavone. The Supreme Court will not hear President Trump's appeal in the E. Jean Carroll case. This is the second time it has rejected Trump's bid to overturn the jury verdict. NPR's Rachel Treisman reports.
7: Writer E. Jean Carroll alleges that Trump sexually assaulted her in a department store dressing room in the 1990s. A federal civil jury found Trump liable in 2023, ordering him to pay Carroll

0: These political travails are on the minds of these Palestinian citizens of Israel back in al-Fahim. Even while chatting and drinking tea and playing cards, voter Shahar Akberie says Arab politicians need to form one united voice in the elections this year. I want a political party that fights with me, not against me, he says. Their shared challenge is securing equal rights for all people in Israel. And as long as there is racism between Jewish and Palestinian citizens of Israel, he says there will be no peace. Emily Fang, NPR News, al-Fahim, Israel.
1: 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I'm Indira Lakshmanan.
2: And I'm Rob Schmitz. 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
2: I'm Rob Schmitz. Four states, California, Colorado, Kentucky, and New Jersey, are suing Meta, the parent company of Facebook and Instagram. They say Meta designed its social media platforms to hook children, lied about the risks, and violated the law by gathering data on kids. Kentucky Attorney General Russell Coleman talks about this case next time on Here and Now.
4: You can hear Here and Now tomorrow at 1 o'clock here on the stations of North Country Public Radio. Good afternoon. My name is Radio Bob. Yes, this is Monday, I know. And coming up next is, well, it's not the Radio Bob show. It's sort of music for a afternoon early in the week. I don't want to say Monday, but that's exactly what it is. Today, I'll be taking your requests, but they only have to involve animals, transportation, covers, days of the week, B-sides, food, peace, summer's end, giving, Frank Zappa, and Woodstock. Anyway, I've got a lot of requests ready to play, but if you have anything special, you could email it to me to radiobob@ncpr.org, but it has to be on one of those themes. Good luck to all of us is all I can say. So I can also say that no matter where you're staying or where you drive across the North Country, NCPR is your connection to national and regional news, to great music, and to the hometown voices you get only here. 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And thanks. 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Here's a list of our stations. Keep careful track. We're WSLU Canton, WSLL Saranac Lake, WSLO Malone, WSLJ Watertown, WSLG in Governor, WSLZ Cape Vincent Kingston, WXLU Peru Plattsburgh, WXLL Lake Placid, WXLS Tupper Lake, WXLH Blue Mountain Lake, WXLG North Creek, WXLB Boonville, WXLD Lyleville, WXLQ Bristol, Vermont, WXLE Indian Lake, WXLJ Whitehall, WSLH Old Forge, and WELN in Ellenburg. And as luck would have it, news from NPR is next.
5: Live from NPR News in Washington, I'm Louise Schiavone. U.S. Envoy Jared Kushner's meeting today with Israeli Prime Minister Benjamin Netanyahu has ended. He's in Israel pushing for progress on a post-war plan for Gaza. Yesterday, Kushner held a rare meeting in Egypt with leaders of Hamas. NPR's Daniel Estrin has more from Tel Aviv.
6: An official briefed on the meeting, speaking anonymously to offer details, said the U.S. wants Hamas to start disarming and hand over control of Gaza to a new Palestinian committee. Hamas says it accepts those terms. But Prime Minister Benjamin Netanyahu opposes Israel withdrawing from Gaza until Hamas completely disarms. There's been no real progress on a post-war transition since major military operations ended in Gaza 10 months ago. And Netanyahu is wary of making public concessions on Gaza with Israeli elections just 10 weeks away. Daniel Estrin, NPR News, Tel Aviv.
5: U.S. service members and their families are concerned about conditions aboard some U.S. warships at sea. Steve Walsh from member state

0: Station WHRO in Norfolk has more.
1: Families of sailors on USS Lincoln have reported food shortages and mental health issues after more than 200 days at sea. Former Navy Captain Sam Howard says his son told him supplies ran low on the ships of the USS Tripoli Amphibious Ready Group, which carries sailors and Marines during the early months of the war with Iran.
2: The comment that he made was, you know, not knowing when you're going to get a break. It was really among the toughest things that he experienced.
1: The ships returned to Japan in July. USS George Washington is now on its way to relieve USS Abraham Lincoln in the Middle East. For NPR News, I'm Steve Walsh.
0: In Hawaii, more than 100,000 homes and businesses are without power after Hurricane Lala passed by the islands over the weekend. The storm has now been downgraded to a tropical storm, but heavy rain is causing widespread flooding in the area. Hawaii is not the only state dealing with extreme weather. A stretch of thunderstorms has brought severe flooding across the Midwest, including Indiana, where at least 7 people have died after heavy rain and record-setting floods. Indy Star reporter Sophie Hartley describes a scene near Indianapolis.
3: I'm seeing a lot of water and a lot of confused people who are just like struggling to make it through hour by hour. I was in Anderson on Friday, and 7-8 blocks south of the river that had flooded, the intersections were basically lakes. I saw people swimming out to their cars to rescue really important memorabilia. In the city of Indianapolis, I saw like hundreds of volunteers, you know, fill 15,000 sandbags to try to reinforce a levee, just, you know, all hands on deck.
0: Indy Star reporter Sophie Hartley. Wall Street, the Dow is off 261. This is NPR. There are vigils around the UK for Jason Arday. The black British professor was found dead after resigning from Cambridge University. He had denied accusations of plagiarism and faking his resume. NPR's Fatima Al-Kassab has more.
4: The head of Cambridge University, Lord Chris Smith, said while accusations of plagiarism should be rigorously investigated, there had been a racist feeding frenzy over Jason Arday. In Cambridge, hundreds gathered at a vigil for the professor. One of his students, Shanaz Khan, addressed the crowd.
5: Today we hear his words, hold his loved ones in our prayers, and promise to seek justice to what was done to him.
4: Tens of thousands of people, including politicians and public figures, have signed a petition calling for a government inquiry into how Arday was treated by the press, describing the coverage as, quote, relentless harassment and a witch hunt. Fatima Al-Kassab, NPR News, London.
0: Italian officials say a 29-year-old Kansas man was fatally stricken by lightning while hiking on Sicily's Mount Etna, Europe's largest volcano. The man was rescued by helicopter about 4,600 feet up and later declared dead by medical personnel. Officials say in recent years, more people have died on Etna from lightning strikes than from volcanic activity. More than 800,000 Chrysler vehicles in the U.S. are being recalled by parent company Stellantis. At issue, radio software that could prevent rear-view cameras from proper operation. Among the affected models from 2026 and 27, the Pacifica, the Dodge Charger, and the Jeep Cherokee. I'm Louise Schiavone, NPR News.
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7: And this is North Country Public Radio. And as you guessed, my name is Radio Bob, but as you didn't guess, it's Monday today. It's not Wednesday, which is the day I usually do my show. So I'm just filling in for the random disc jockeys who will be doing the next few Monday afternoons here at NCPR before the official, real, genuine NCPR Monday show, whatever that's going to be, shows up in just a few weeks. So this is it for me. This is the last one, I promise. I know I said that last week, but I'm pretty sure this is it for me. So last week on the so-called Radio Bob show on Wednesday, I put out the proposition that perhaps a theme for today's show would be great. And I asked listeners on Wednesday to send in their possible theme suggestions. And I got a lot of people sent in themes. So because I'm a lazy guy and can't exactly pick one particular theme, I decided to pick all the themes at once. So that's easy. So we'll just have some mini themes and it'll be maybe okay. We'll see. So One of the first themes, let's see, Laura and Aggie said songs about animals. So let's play a few animal songs and it'll be great. By the way, I had some shrimp with black bean sauce at the local Chinese restaurant today for lunch. And I got my the thing that predicts the future, right? It says, approach Mondays with resilience and you'll overcome any obstacle. I think this is an obstacle. Okay, this is one song that will sound like the Radio Bob Show. Maybe the rest of them won't, but this is from a long time ago. A guy named Jackie Wilson singing an animal song about dogs.

Okay, that's us, Young, Wild, and Free, featuring Snoop Dogg. That's how the animal thing fits into that, although it doesn't fit at all, I know. Before that, it was Rock Lobster, and are lobsters even animals? I don't know. That was the B-52s, and we started off with Doggin' Around, Jackie Wilson, from a long, long, long time ago, because today is sort of a mixed theme day. That was what we call animals, thanks to Laura and Aggie. They thought animals would be fun. So let's switch gears a little bit, because I'm tired of animals. Let's do something else. So Allison, let's see if I get everybody's name right. Allison and John and John again and Delta Boy, they wanted to hear transportation songs. So these are mini themes today. Again, what is my name? Barney Rubble. I mean, Betty Rubble, maybe his sister. And today we're just not filling in, but having sort of a different show before the official Monday show shows up in a few weeks here on North Country Public Radio. I don't know what it is, and I'm sure it's going to be good. Transportation. So let's cover it all at once with trains and boats and planes. The only thing that's wrong with this song is that there's some dangerous violins about halfway, but that's okay. The rest of it is great. Plus, they used a great amount of reverb that makes it so mysterious. It's Dionne Warwick.

0: between backyard breeding and accidental litters, we actually end up with a lot of mixed breed dogs that are some combination of shepherd, pit bull, husky, and they all kind of end up looking very similar to each other, just kind of like your quintessential dog. And we like to lovingly refer to these in my shelter as Texas Brown dogs.
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2: I don't know what that has to do with words, but we'll find out tonight at 9 o'clock on Away With Words here on North Country Public Radio. Okay, we got time for one more transportation song. Let's see, we did planes. How about boats?

Yeah, that's the Hughes Corporation, pure unadulterated disco. I wonder what adulterated disco would look like. Anyway, transportation at its best. Before that, it was I'll Fly Away, Etta James, and we started off with Trains and Boats and Planes. That was Dionne Warwick. Two out of three of those songs, by the way, had violins. I'm glad this is not my show. That's all I can say. This is the Radio Bob fill-in show for this Monday. We're just doing, mini themes. That was transportation. I can't tell you much. I can tell you it's 28 minutes past three. And the people who made all these suggestions, by the way, we're going to be drawing a name out of a hat each hour to give you a North Country Public Radio coffee mug. Won't that be great? It'll be great. It's so full of excitement. I'm so excited. Okay, so another popular theme that people suggested was covers, because a lot of songs are covers of other songs, like, well, anyway, Dr. I and Howard, last name, who I won't mention, said covers would be great. So I'm going to play some songs that are covers, but really, they're not covers. They have the word cover in the title. So that'll keep me happy, and I hope it keeps you happy, too. Here's sort of by request, going out to Mitch. This is The Boss, not Mitch, a different boss.

Come on, baby. I think that's from 1980, a long time ago, but that's okay. So I don't want to ever be accused of only playing old songs. Here's one from 2026. Admittedly, it's by the Rolling Stones, but still, it is 2026. Covered in You. It's spelled Y-O-U and not

0: Okay. That was covered in You, the Rolling Stones octogenarian Mick Jagger becoming a rapper, I think, sort of, kind of. That was covers. That was the cover mini theme set. So hope we're doing okay here. Hope nobody's ears are getting hurt too much. It's 3:37, I can tell you that. And this is a temporary show just this week, just mini themes today. And we're going to give away a couple of North Country Public Radio coffee mugs to people who suggested these themes, because I have a special person coming in a few minutes to do a drawing. That's going to be great. It's really going to be great. Now, let's say you're tired, and you probably are, of listening to this show. Well, a better show is going to be tomorrow. I would like to call it Trail Mix. Let's find out what's going on.
1: From Alison Russell to Paul Simon, Trail Mix is your home for folk, blues, and Americana. I'm Sarah Scafidi McGuire, and I can't wait for you to join me Tuesday afternoons at 3 here on NCPR.
0: We only have about 23 hours to wait, so that's tomorrow from 3 to 5 here on North Country Public Radio. Okay, so I know that you know a lot of songs, and you could have done this much better than I did. But there's a million of them. For example, the next theme is Days of the Week. Cheryl suggested songs involving Days of the Week. Now, I believe there's like 1 or maybe 2 million songs that have Days of the Week in them. So I'll just play a couple of them. I'm sure you could have thought of some better ones, but here's some that I thought of because, you know, like I said, I didn't want to work too hard on this because it's only a one-time show. This is Fleetwood Mac.

Wow, old Elton John really knew what he was doing. Cranked it up to 12 or 13 on that song, Saturday Night's All Right for Fighting. And before that, it was Monday Morning. That was Fleetwood Mac. That was the days of the week. I know this is very short. You could do like an entire year's worth of shows on songs that are about days of the week or any of these topics. So anyway, thank you very much. But I will tell you several important things. Did you know that summer is short? Yes. Although summer is short, you can make a lasting difference for your summer station, North Country Public Radio. This station is almost entirely supported directly by the people who use it. So before you pack up for this season, please support the news, music, conversation, and badly thought out afternoon music shows like this one that you rely on at ncpr.org/give or mail a check to NCPR, St. Lawrence University, Canton, New York, 13617. Thank you very much. Mostly cloudy for the rest of today. Temperatures should be in the upper 70s. Nice. Tomorrow is supposed to be mostly sunny. Highs in the 70s and low 80s. Very nice. Showers likely on Wednesday. Highs in the mid-70s. And then mostly sunny on Thursday and Friday. High both of those days in the 70s. Okay, restate the case. Yes, mini themes for the rest of the show this afternoon. A one-time show because coming up in a few weeks is the official actual Monday afternoon music show that I know nothing about. But we'll find out eventually when we're allowed to find out. Okay, next topic. A lot of people suggested B-sides. Jameson suggested B-sides. Erica said B-sides. These would be like the flip sides of hit songs. You know how this works. And it stems from the original 45 RPM records that were popular for many, many years, that the A-side was the side that was good. The B-side was just something that the artist put together because, you know, fill up space, right? But a lot of the B-sides are great. But, of course, we're not going to do that. We're going to play songs involving bees. Here's Muddy Waters. That'd be too easy.

0: pretty nice. Taj Mahal with Queen Bee. And before that, the great Muddy Waters with Honey Bee. Very nice songs. Those are B-sides. Jameson and someone else wanted to hear B-sides. Those are not actual B-sides. Those are songs about bees, but that's okay. I like bees. They're good for you, except sometimes when they're not. Anyway, so as I promised, the people who very kindly suggested themes last week on the Radio Bob Show to give you a reward. Now, I couldn't give everybody a North Country Public Radio coffee mug because we need money. These things cost money, and we need the money to, like, pay for the transmitters and stuff like that. So, but we will give away two NCPR retro coffee mugs. One of them we're going to give away right now to one of these wonderful people who suggested wonderful themes. And luckily, I have our development assistant, Kaylee, here. Kaylee, is this your first time on the radio?
1: Yes, it is.
0: You sound good. Would you like to be an announcer and finish this show for me instead of this?
1: Absolutely not.
0: Okay, thank you. Anyway, Kaylee, so it is your job to reach into that glass

0: mug, but I do believe we still have those in stock.
1: Okay,
0: like
1: so
0: those.
1: All you have to do is go to ncpr.org/give, and you can decide which of these things to get. All right, thank you, Kaylee. You'll be back in an hour for the second drawing, right?
0: Yes, thank you so much.
1: You're very kind. You sound great on the radio. Bye. Bye. All right, so that's good so far. Now, let's just, we've got a little time before the newscast at 1 minute after four. Let's see, another mini theme. Mark said all Frank Zappa songs. Okay, we got time for part of one Frank Zappa song.

0: All true. Okay. Anyway, Mark, thanks for that great suggestion of a great theme of a great artist. Frank Zappa and the Mothers of Invention, of course. Long gone, but not forgotten. All right. Now what? I can do the ID, and then we'll have some news from National Public Radio, and then I guess I'll be back with more mini themes for Monday afternoon. Our stations here are WSLU Canton, WSLL Saranac Lake, WSLO Malone, WSLJ Watertown, WSLG Gouverneur, WSLZ Cape Vincent, WXLU Peru, WXLL Lake Placid, WXLS Tupper Lake, WXLH Blue Mountain Lake, WXLG North Creek, WXLB Boonville, WXLD Lowville, WXLQ Bristol, WXLE Indian Lake, WXLJ Whitehall, WSLH Old Forge, and WELN in Ellenburg. 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
1: Live from NPR News in Washington, I'm Louise Schiavone. The deadline to establish peace talks between the U.S. and Iran expired today, with no negotiations planned and the status of the Strait of Hormuz still in dispute. NPR's Jana Raff has more.
2: The U.S. and Iran signed a memorandum of understanding in June that called for reaching a final agreement in 60 days. There have been mediation attempts by other countries, but no U.S.-Iranian negotiations since then. Iran says the U.S. isn't serious about negotiating. President Trump has threatened new sanctions against Iran over their restrictions on the Strait of Hormuz. While the June agreement called for the U.S. to begin removing its naval blockade and Iran to allow transit through the key waterway within 30 days, neither of those have happened either. The ceasefire was broken in July with attacks by both the U.S. and Iran. Jane Araf, NPR News, Amman.
1: The head of Customs and Border Protection says the agency has temporarily paused construction for its border security plans in Big Bend National Park in Texas. Commissioner Rodney Scott is expected to meet with county judges and sheriffs in the region. Carlos Morales has more.
3: In a social media post, Commissioner Scott said he'll begin meeting with local leaders to evaluate the region's rugged and difficult terrain, balancing border security needs and protecting the national park.
4: Last night, I put a pause on all activity in that park as far as construction goes until I can get down there and do a personal evaluation, talk to some stakeholders, talk to local law enforcement in that area.
3: The Trump administration's $1.7 billion construction plan for Big Bend National Park includes a combination of vehicle barriers, patrol roads,

0: and new surveillance technology. Opponents say the work that happened before the pause has already caused irreparable damage. For NPR News, I'm Carlos Morales in Marfa, Texas.
1: Water levels in the nation's second largest reservoir have reached a new record low. From member station KJZZ, Alex Hager reports Lake Powell is now about 22% full.
2: The Colorado River Reservoir covers parts of Utah and northern Arizona. If the water level drops much lower, it could force the shutdown of hydropower turbines that send electricity to about 5 million people. If it drops further, the dam could have trouble sending water downstream at all, jeopardizing the supply for major cities like Phoenix, Las Vegas, and Los Angeles. Just downstream, Lake Mead, the nation's largest reservoir, also hit a historic low last week. The records are the result of drought, climate change, and steady demand for Colorado River water. Policymakers are trying to agree on a new plan to rein in demand for the river over the next 2 years. It's expected to be released in the coming weeks. For NPR News, I'm Alex Hager in Phoenix.
1: Approaching the close amid uncertainty about next steps in Iran and the flow of oil, the Dow was down 272 points, the S&P 500 off 40. This is NPR News in Washington. Energy Secretary Chris Wright says he is talking to U.S. energy companies about how to pump up refinery performance with the end goal of lowering gasoline prices. He spoke to reporters in Midland, Texas. The AAA reports the national average of self-serve regular is $4.06 a gallon. China's exports are booming despite tariffs, but the latest government statistics show the rest of the economy is sluggish. NPR's Jennifer Pack reports.
3: Many economists say China needs its consumers to spend, but the bulk of them have their wealth in real estate. Real estate investment dropped 19% in the first 7 months of the year, and home prices remain down. Homeowners feel poorer and are more cautious about spending. Retail sales, which is a proxy for consumption, was stagnant last month, growing at just 0.6% year-on-year. It also didn't help that there were heavy rainfall and strong winds hitting large parts of China in July, forcing factories and ports to shut. Tens of thousands of people were evacuated from their homes. Another reason people hesitate to spend? Unemployment remains high at 5.2% in July. Jennifer Pack, NPR News, Beijing.
1: The Centers for Disease Control and Prevention is reporting that kindergarten vaccination coverage fell in the U.S. during the most recent academic school year. Exemptions for one or more vaccines among kindergartners in the U.S. rose in 41 states and Washington, D.C., with 24 of the states reporting exemptions exceeding 5%. The CDC reports the number of kindergartners attending school without MMR documentation was about 280,000. I'm Louise Schiavone, NPR News.
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5: And who doesn't? 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My name is Radio Bob, and this is the fill-in show, short theme show, you might say, for Monday afternoon from 3 to 5, just this week only. Don't worry. 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One thing that will happen again, though, is that just before the newscast, I really didn't do a very good job of fundraising here for NCPR. 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And thanks. Did that work? Did that convince you that you should support NCPR? I hope so. Okay, so we're doing mini themes. Another easy mini theme that a lot of people suggested was food. And, you know, because food is important. So Brad said food and somebody else said food too. So I'll play a couple food songs. And here's a song you don't often hear on North Country Public Radio. It's not fried chicken. It's chicken fried.

The waitress, a vampire named Perkins, was so very fond of small gherkins. While she served the tea, she ate 43

What a swimmer is Dracula's daughter, but her pool looks more red than it ought to. The blood stains the boat, but it's easy to float, 'cause blood is much thicker than

For dessert, there was batwing confetti and the veins of a mummy named Betty. I first frowned upon it, but with ketchup on it, it tasted very much like spaghetti.

0: Fried. That was a little different. Zach Brown Band, Barbecue. That was Wendy Renee, the woman with two first names. And then Dinner with Drac, Part 1. So maybe not really the kind of food songs that you were thinking of, but they were the ones I was thinking of. And that's just the way it goes. So I can tell you a couple of interesting things. One thing is that NCPR is a media sponsor for the Adirondack Plain Air Arts Festival today through Saturday, presented by Saranac Lake Artworks. The public is invited to meet with artists and watch them paint at locations throughout Saranac Lake. The festival concludes with a show at the Harriettstown Town Hall this Saturday, where painters will present new work. If you'd like more information, visit our calendar page, which is chock full of North Country events and things like that. It's ncpr.org/calendar. All right, so on with the mini theme show. Let's see, who was this? Forrest. Forrest said songs that mention peace. Okay, we're not going to mess around with peace because it's something I think we probably could use these days. So here's the original of that.
1: Two, one, two, three, four.

It's John Lennon and the Plastic Ono Band. We'd give peace a chance, and it worked. We've had total peace ever since they released that in 1970. Okay, now here's a song involving peace and transportation by Cat Stevens.

Okay, so I did mess with Peace, and perhaps I shouldn't have. That was Peace of My Heart, the original version, believe it or not, by Irma Franklin. She was actually the sister of Aretha Franklin. But anyway, that's Peace of My Heart. We started off with Give Peace a Chance with John Lennon and Yoko Ono and the Plastic Ono Band. I think it was 1969 or 1970. And then Peace Train, Cat Stevens changed his name to Yusuf with another big hit here on the fill-in 3 to 5 Monday afternoon show where we're doing mini themes. People last week requested different themes. That was Peace. And what other themes do we have here? Okay, one person wanted to hear all Woodstock, okay, because Woodstock was around this time, what, 57 years ago or something. So here's, I think, my favorite iconic Woodstock song by Melanie.

0: That was 1969 was Woodstock. That song came out just a couple of years later. That was Melanie with Candles in the Rain. Lovely. How lovely. So let's see. I'd like to tell you, invite you to check out NCPR's program schedule because it's always fun. Just go to ncpr.org and root around in there and you'll find the program schedule. One thing you might not find is the fact that on Saturdays at 3, we've got pirates.
1: 15 men on a dead man's chest.
2: Ahoy, mates. 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Join me, Keith David, John Goodman, Taj Mahal, and a dozen bloodthirsty pirates. 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
0: That's Saturdays at 3 o'clock here on North Country Public Radio. Okay, next mini theme. Andy pointed this out. Now, this is not just because it's our summer fundraiser here at NCPR. I swear, on a stack of 45s, that's not why I'm doing this. But Andy says today is National Nonprofit Day. So, songs about giving. All right, well, that's pretty easy. Songs about giving, let's see. Oh, here's Supertramp.

KC and the Sunshine Band. National Nonprofit Day, Give It Up. That was very nice. And before that, it was Give It A Little Bit, Supertramp. And a first for me here at North Country Public Radio. Luckily, there's no cameras in here. I was actually dancing to that song in the studio. Anyway, that's beside the point. Because I can tell you this very important thing, that broadcast of this show is supported by the Mental Health Association in Essex County, reminding listeners that the 988 Suicide and Crisis Lifeline is available 24 hours a day to anyone in emotional crises, and that all calls are confidential. Okay, well, we got time since we're giving. One more giving song before we move on to the next mini topic. This is Delbert McClinton. He's giving it all up for your love, baby.

So, Andy, thanks for that suggestion. National Nonprofit Day, that's today. So thanks for the idea to have a theme about giving songs. That was Delbert McClinton with Giving It Up For Your Love, etc. So it's 46 minutes, 48 minutes past 4 o'clock. That means the show's almost over, and that's, you know, that's very nice. I got a couple more topics, though. So let's see if I can find what the other topic was. So don't tell me it's right here. Oh, yes, here it is. No, it's here. No, it's here. End of Summer. Patty wanted to hear End of Summer songs. Well, here's one.

0: Don Henley, End of Summer Song, The Boys of Summer, by him, but that was requested sort of by Patty. She thought the mini theme of summer's end would be appropriate somehow. So as promised, the people who actually submitted these crazy themes last week during the Radio Bob Show, we have a special guest star here, Lizette Hanel, who's going to pick a name out of a hat. Well, it's not a hat, it's a cup. So how are you doing so far today, Lizette?
1: I'm doing great, Bob. And yourself?
0: Is this your first time on the radio?
1: No.
0: I haven't heard you in a while, though. Anyway, pick a name out there.
1: All right, here we go.
0: Lucky winner is.
1: Do I get a drum roll?
0: Yeah, we don't have any drums around here. No, not allowed.
1: And the winner is... There's no name on this one.
0: Oh, that's the blank one I put in just to fool you. Try the other side.
1: I will.
0: All right.
1: Here we go. And I have Kate.
0: Kate?
1: Mm-hmm.
0: Okay, what did she, what's her theme?
1: Her theme was old R&B songs,
0: which
1: converted
0: is the
1: to rock.
0: Which is the one I didn't do.
1: Oh, sugar.
0: That's okay. Anyway, she wins a North Country Public Radio retro coffee mug, so thank you very, very much. And maybe I will have time to play it. But anyway, thanks, Lizette, for doing that. And,
1: my pleasure.
0: All right, maybe we'll do it again next week, but we won't.
1: Loving the tunes.
0: I'm going to be gone. Thank you. Bye.
1: Bye.
0: All right, wow, that's the one theme I didn't do. But here's when somebody requested this, Mary J. This is sort of a fun song from only 25 years ago, sort of promoting peace and harmony and happiness. Then maybe I can do that R&B song after.

Mary J. Blige with Family Affair. Okay, so one last time for one last song. Katie, the person who won that NCPR retro coffee mug, said she wanted to hear songs by well-known artists who covered old R&B songs. So, of course, the classic one, I'll play it right now, was originally done by a guy named Arthur Big Boy Crudup. That was an R&B song from the late 40s. And this guy, it was his first song. He recorded it in 1954.

0: That's all right. Elvis Presley doing a song by Arthur Big Boy Crudup from 1954. So thanks to everybody who listened to the show, and thanks to everybody who made those requests for those mini themes that we had on this week. Don't worry, next Monday it's going to be a different DJ from 3 to 5, and then eventually there'll be the official permanent 3 to 5 Monday afternoon show. It's going to be great. That's all I can tell you. So I can tell you one more thing. Thanks for letting NCPR be your source for news and information while you're away from home. 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Thank you very much. Here's a list of our stations. We are WSLU Canton, WSLL Saranac Lake, WSLO Malone, WSLJ Watertown, WSLG and Gouverneur, WSLZ Cape Vincent, Kingston, WXLU Peru, Plattsburgh, WXLL Lake Placid, WXLS Tupper Lake, WXLH Blue Mountain Lake, WXLG North Creek, WXLB Boonville, WXLD Lowville, WXLQ Bristol, WXLE Indian Lake, WXLJ Whitehall, WSLH Old Forge, and WELN in Ellenburg. Partly cloudy overnight, lows in the 50s and 60s, and then mostly sunny on Tuesday. Should be a very nice day, the highs in the upper 70s. It's 5 o'clock.
1: I don't want his tragic and untimely death to be a notice to other Black academicians.
2: Jason Arday was the youngest ever Black professor at Cambridge. Before his death, he faced intense scrutiny.
3: For Monday, August 17th, this is All Things Considered from NPR News.
2: I'm Juana Summers.
3: And I'm Mary Louise Kelly. This hour, a Palestinian-American man's home in the occupied West Bank has been under siege by Israeli settlers for days.
4: They claim that they are conducting a military campaign in order to evict the settlers. Actually, they are choking us.
2: Also, Matthew McConaughey's new movie used more than a million real bees in the production.
3: We go behind the scenes with one of the beekeepers.
5: The director did not want any of the cast to wear bee suits at all. No gloves, no suits, no veils.
2: First News.
6: Live from NPR News in Washington, I'm Ryland Barton. The 60-day deadline for an agreement to end the Iran war and resolve the dispute over its nuclear program is expiring. Talks to reopen the Strait of Hormuz have stalled, and Washington and Tehran appear even farther apart than they were when they made the agreement in June. Here's President Trump in the Oval Office today.
7: Well, they want to make a deal, but they're not going to make the kind of a deal that I feel is necessary. Look, we're in there for one reason. Iran cannot have a nuclear weapon.
6: Iran has issued far-reaching demands for opening the Strait of Hormuz. Trump appears to be banking on economic pressure to get Tehran to back down. President Trump's son-in-law, Jared Kushner, met with Israeli Prime Minister Benjamin Netanyahu today. He's in Israel pushing for progress on a post-war plan for Gaza. Yesterday, he held a rare meeting in Egypt with leaders of Hamas. NPR's Daniel Estrin has more from Tel Aviv.
8: An official briefed on the meetings, speaking anonymously to offer details, said the U.S. wants Hamas to start disarming and hand over control of Gaza to a new Palestinian committee. Hamas says it accepts those terms, but Prime Minister Benjamin Netanyahu opposes Israel withdrawing from Gaza until Hamas completely disarms. There's been no real progress on a post-war transition since major military operations ended in Gaza 10 months ago, and Netanyahu is wary of making public concessions on Gaza with Israeli elections just 10 weeks away. Daniel Estrin, NPR News, Tel Aviv.
6: Unexpected employee absences can be costly for the retail, manufacturing, and fast food industries. A startup is helping frontline workers with last-minute support. NPR's Andrea Hsu reports.
9: For years, Sienna Daniel worked to help unemployed and underemployed people get the skills they need to secure jobs. Many got jobs, but then their car would break down or their childcare would fall through.
10: Bottom line was, if we didn't have some of those wraparound supports available to them, they didn't remain in the jobs.
9: Now, Daniel's startup, Escalate, aims to solve that problem through an app. If an employee has a transportation problem, they can request an Uber voucher. If their kid is sick, they can get a Visa gift card to pay a family member or friend to watch their child. In a pilot with a McDonald's franchise, call-outs declined dramatically once these common obstacles were removed. It's a cost

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1: You're listening to North Country Public Radio. Thanks for tuning in to All Things Considered. Coming up next, we've got news and stories from the North Country with NCPR's Story of the Day. 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Broadcast of All Things Considered on this station is supported by Brookfield Renewable NA, a provider of clean, renewable, and locally sourced hydropower, reminding listeners to please use caution when recreating near hydroelectric dams as water conditions can change quickly. Well, time for Story of the Day now. With it, here's NCPR's Richard Howler.
2: It can be really hard to live in a rural place like the North Country. For example, right now we are seeing how rising costs are causing more food insecurity across the region. And because rural resources are limited, volunteers and food pantries are pushed to fill that gap. Childcare is also scarce, even though families need it here just as much as anywhere else. Well, a philanthropic group in the Adirondacks is working to address some of those challenges. It's using its resources to help give people the community support they need. That's today's Story of the Day.
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2: Hey, I'm Richard Howler. It's Monday, August 17th. First up, a new poll has Democrat Blake Gendebien holding a narrow lead over Republican Anthony Constantino in the North Country's congressional race. The poll was commissioned by WNYT in Albany and conducted by SurveyUSA. It shows Gendebien leading Constantino by 4 points. The two are running to replace Republican Elise Stefanik, who has represented the 21st congressional district for more than a decade. The poll indicates that Gendebien has more support among independent voters than Constantino. 47% of independents surveyed favor Gendebien, while 28% support Constantino. A Democrat hasn't won a seat in NY21 in over a decade. There are 81,000 more Republicans in the North Country than Democrats. Cook Political Report rates this district as solidly Republican. Police in Aguasazni are warning community members about an illegal drug called pink cocaine. The drug often contains little or no cocaine, but can have other dangerous ingredients. NCPR intern Iram Twana Chifti reports.
4: Each batch of pink cocaine can be different. The only commonality is its bright pink color and an unpredictable cocktail of drugs. It can contain MDMA, ketamine, and opioids, including methamphetamine, all of which can cause deadly overdoses. St. Regis Mohawk Tribal Police Chief Matthew Rourke says he first heard about pink cocaine when responding to a drug abuse case. He says an individual fell unconscious after using the drug and had to be hospitalized.
5: It's not the typical cocaine would be, but when you start mixing substances that are elevating heart rates and messing with your brain functions, that's going to be the biggest repercussion of taking a substance like this when it's unknown.
4: Rourke says pink cocaine use is not an epidemic in Aquasasni. In fact, he says they haven't seen any other cases after that incident.
5: Here was one incident that we had in our community. And, one incident to me as the chief of police and to my department and to our health department is one too many, along with our leadership.
4: Rourke says that's why he and his team issued a health advisory about pink cocaine. They wanted to raise public awareness and let people know that they're monitoring the harmful substance. He says they're working with Aquasasni's Chemical Dependency Program to inform the community about the dangers of drug abuse. And they're distributing Narcan, a medicine that can reverse opioid overdoses. For North Country Public Radio, I'm Miriam Tuana Chifchi in Canton.
2: Last year was a record year for philanthropy in the U.S. For the first time in history, charitable giving surpassed $600 billion. But only a small fraction of that money ends up in rural America, places like the North Country. Emily Russell reports on an organization that channels tens of millions of dollars to strengthen and sustain Adirondack communities.
6: For a lot of folks, summer is a time to unwind, take a vacation. For Kelly Brooks, it is one of her busiest times of year.
7: When I go to a cocktail party in the middle of summer, people are always like, oh my God, here she comes. But I go right up to people.
6: Brooks isn't shy about what she does. She helps raise millions of dollars for the Adirondacks. Brooks has led the Adirondack Community Foundation for more than 25 years. It's grown from a small team managing a few million dollars to something a lot bigger.
7: We are about $135 million in assets. We distribute about $12 million in grants and scholarships. We convene, we collaborate, we partner. We work with everybody who cares about this place, and we work across the region.
6: The foundation raises money from individual donors as well as regional and national organizations. Donors decide where 80% of the funding goes. The rest is up to the foundation, which often focuses its funding on a hyper-local scale. It's given money to a youth hockey league in Chazee, a rescue squad in Long Lake, and a food co-op in Ticonderoga. Brooks says one of the foundation's strengths is just how well the staff knows the Adirondacks.
7: We know where the gaps are. We know where the opportunities are. We see where philanthropy is already working and working really well, and where philanthropy isn't quite working.
6: For example, green groups already raise millions of dollars to help protect the Adirondack Park. So the foundation focuses more on funding for childcare, workforce housing, and schools. Chris Savage is the principal of Tupper Lakes Middle and High School. For the last 3 years, the school has gotten $7,000 to $10,000 from the foundation. Savage says they use the grant to buy school supplies for every student.
8: There's not a surplus of money to go around, and in an average family income. And these philanthropic efforts by foundations like the Adirondack Community Foundation really helps lessen that burden and makes it more doable for families financially.
6: There are hundreds of community foundations across the country doing similar work, raising money and closing funding gaps that federal, state, and local dollars aren't reaching. Even some national philanthropic groups have honed in on helping rural areas like the Adirondacks.
9: We know that rural populations are underserved by philanthropy, and at the same time, they tend to have some of the highest concentration of persistent poverty.
6: That's Charlie Brown. He's the executive director of the Trust for Civic Life, a philanthropic organization that specifically funds rural regions across the country. Over the last few years, the trust has given out about $19 million in grants, including $700,000 to the Adirondack Community Foundation. The trust's goal is to get more folks involved in their communities, which Brown believes will ultimately lead to a stronger democracy.
9: We have to focus not just on bringing people together, but bringing people together to make decisions, solve problems, work together, that they can see the changes happen in their community. That's when we actually start to see civic renewal actually occur and become persistent.
6: Projects can range from rebuilding a community's food system to hosting fun after-school activities. That was the goal of the Elizabethtown Social Center in the Adirondacks. It got a $1,000 grant from the Adirondack Community Foundation for a Western-themed night hosted by local teens. The center's executive director, Lori House, believes those kinds of events can have a deeper impact on a place like Elizabethtown.
10: I feel really strongly that our community programs that are just fun, goofy things, kind of like this night, are really secretly a very powerful way for people to just remember that they like each other because they're face to face.
6: The success of the Western theme night led to an additional $5,000 grant from the Pearsall Foundation. That money will fund three more events. House says that's part of the power of the foundation. They help connect local organizations to generous donors.
10: To think that I can send a grant proposal for something to the Adirondack Community Foundation and it gets such a variety of eyes on it, and I don't have to write 10 more grant proposals.
6: In more urban areas, a $1,000 grant can be just a drop in the bucket. But in the Adirondacks, these grants make a real difference. Callie Brooks, who leads the foundation, says that's a message she passes on to potential donors in the park.
7: By giving back, you can change a person's life so easily in the Adirondacks in a way you can't do that in some of our bigger urban areas or suburban areas.
6: In the last fiscal year, the Adirondack Community Foundation gave out $10 million in grants. That money went to local food pantries, housing projects, early childhood education, and more. The foundation expects to hit the $100 million giving milestone later this year, marking three decades of focused philanthropy in the rural Adirondacks. Emily Russell, North Country Public Radio.
2: 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Music today by Christopher Watts of Canton and Eddie Lawrence of Saranac Lake. I'm Richard Haller, North Country Public Radio.
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1: 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Our stations are WSLU Canton, WSLL Saranac Lake, WSLO Malone, WSLJ Watertown, WSLG Governor, WSLZ Cape Vincent Kingston, WXLU Peru Plattsburgh, WXLL Lake Placid, WXLS Tupper Lake, WXLH Blue Mountain Lake, WXLG in North Creek, WXLB Boonville, WXLD Lowellville, WXLQ Bristol, Vermont, WXLE Indian Lake, WXLJ Whitehall and Glens Falls.